0: It's the overture from Gioachino Rossini's opera Ricciardo e Zoraida, brought to you courtesy of the Academy of St. Martin in the Fields, led by Sir Neville Mariner, my personal favorite orchestra and conductor, for no other reason than they were responsible for the Amadeus soundtrack. But that's enough for me. And I'll have a piano sonata from the subject of that film coming right up.
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0: Mozart had a couple of different methods of composing. He was always either writing up, which is to say, to a sophisticated listener, the more attentive variety, or he was writing down, writing to the masses, providing entertaining, polite, domestic music, pleasing the crowd, serenades, party pieces, stuff like that. This piano sonata number 3 is a good example of him writing up. He was really showing what he could do at age 19, which was to write one of the most virtuosic keyboard pieces on the scene.

0: Two Ballads by Turkish composer Fazıl Say, performed on piano by Say himself with the help of conductor Scott Yu and the Metamorphosen Chamber Orchestra. One of Mozart's musical descendants, coming up.
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0: Jaap Schroeder, leading the Concerto Amsterdam featuring hornists Herman Bauman and Mahir Chakash, the Concerto for Two Horns by Leopold Mozart. A Trip to the Sea coming up.
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0: Claude Debussy strongly disliked being lumped in with those no-good impressionists. He dug himself a bit of a hole there. The easiest way to describe his work is just a mind-blowing collection of impressions. For example, this next piece, La Mer, the sea, it's just straight impressions. It's impressions to the wall. Spray on your face, the wind, the sun. There's no theme, he just puts you right there. Now, there's no rule against another composer lifting a phrase from an impressionistic piece and creating a theme with that. That's just what John Williams did years later when he created the most famous main theme in movie history. Listen to the beginning of the third movement and you'll hear echoes of Jaws.

0: Jukka Pekka Saraste leading the Rotterdam Philharmonic. That was The Sea, La Mer, by Claude Debussy. Debussy preferred the version in books to the real thing. He was actually afraid of the water. He spent all his time away from large bodies of water.
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0: The other Clair de Lune, the one by Gabriel Fauré. Gorgeous. Antonin Dvorak's successor, coming right up.
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0: The Janáček Philharmonic performing the Symphony No. 1 by Josef Förster. The Parting of the Oboist and the Clarinetist, coming up next.
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0: Composer Ruth Gipps started her career as an oboist. She was a fabulous one. She fell in love with a clarinetist. Now, isn't that just always the way? A fellow student at Durham University named Robert Baker, they were sort of this instrumental power couple. Suddenly, she started writing a whole lot of clarinet music. In 1942, Baker was called up for military service. This lovely rhapsody in E-flat surely reflects that separation.

0: Hi, I'm Catherine Marr, President and CEO of NPR. 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

0: Ray Vaughan Williams, The Serenade to Music, performed by the London Philharmonic, Vernon Handley on the podium. It's The Crimes of Edvard Grieg coming up next.
1: 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I'm Yvette Benavides. 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It's a breathtaking, unsentimental look at pride, devastating grief, and the heavy price of societal expectations. 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
0: After hearing this sonata by Edvard Grieg, a fellow composer accused him of being an optimist. Gasp! The direct quote was that the music was the work of a youth who has seen only the sunny side of life. Despite this, it does get a little dark in spots. Here's the Violin Sonata, number 1.

0: Violinist Johan Dalin with pianist Christian Ihl Hadland performing the Violin Sonata No. 1 by Edvard Grieg. It's a winged victory for the Sullen coming up next.
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0: American composer Dustin O'Halloran of Phoenix, Arizona, writes the occasional film and TV soundtrack, picked up an Emmy a few years ago. He also releases music as one half of a duo called A Winged Victory for the Sullen, or AWVFTS for short. They played the Royal Albert Hall as part of the BBC Proms back in 2015. Here is O'Halloran's piece Spiritus Naturae Aeternus, performed by the Reykjavik Silver Choir and the Budapest Art Orchestra.

0: Hello, my name is Danny Bose. I am the owner of Southwest Metal Roofing Systems and a longtime supporter of TPR. 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

0: Marek Yanofsky, leading the Radio Philharmonic Orchestra of France, a piece by Vincent Dandy called Summer Day on the Mountain. A little summer night music coming up next.
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0: A performance from the NRK Radio Concert Hall in Oslo, Norway. 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
0: There are some movies that you remember mostly for music used in the movie, which is not a bad thing, no judgment against the movie itself. But Pieces of Dreams, the film from 1970, that might be one such movie. Its title track by composer Michel Legrand was certainly a chart topper at the time. And here it is, played by pianist Laura Downes.

0: The Joyous Isle by Claude Debussy. That was the Lyon National Orchestra, conducted by Yoon Merkel.
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0: Czech composer Josef Suk had a very rich musical education. He had several excellent teachers. Probably his best-known teacher was Antonín Dvořák, and Suk was said to be one of Dvorak's favorite pupils. But while Suk was studying with him, Dvorak did notice that a lot of the music Suk was composing was a bit melancholy. So Dvorak told his student, "Say, why don't you try lightening things up a bit? How about you write something that's more cheerful this time?" So Josef Suk composed this serenade for strings. I'm Aaron Kane. Get in touch with your cheerful side with Suk's Serenade for Strings this hour.

0: Music with a real sense of place there. That was The Impressions of the Ardennes by Belgian composer Joseph Jongen, played by the National Orchestra of Belgium, conducted by Roman Kaufmann.
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0: Joaquin Turina is one of a handful of Spanish composers from the early 20th century who spent a lot of their time in France. Turina was born in Seville, but he spent a lot of his formative years as a composer in Paris, and he took in quite a bit of the musical styles of Paris while still hanging on to his own style from Spain. He's known for his operas, chamber music, songs, but also for his piano music and guitar music. Here is a toccata and fugue, played neither on piano nor guitar, played on harp by Katrina Sederkenyi.

0: Jiří Belohlávek conducted the strings of the Czech Philharmonic Orchestra. That was the Serenade for Strings by Josef Suk.
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0: members of Tafelmusik, led by Gene Lamon. That was the Octet No. 4 in G major, The Notturno, by Luigi Boccherini.
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0: I'm Aaron Kane, and I'm not completely sure, but I believe Märchenerzählungen translates more or less to fairy tale narrations, and it's not the only piece of music by Robert Schumann that has to do with fairy tales. And in none of those pieces did he indicate which fairy tales he was writing music about. I suppose that's for us to decide.

0: The Symphony No. 1 by William Grant Still, performed there by the London Symphony Orchestra, conducted by Paul Freeman.
1: Every year on June 14th, the United States commemorates the adoption of our flag in 1777. That was only a few years after the Baroque era in history ended. 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
0: I'm Aaron Kane. It's great to be with you. Music is something so important for humanity, and it is different from what words do. Where the words end, the music starts. Now, I didn't come up with that. Pianist Mitsuko Uchida came up with that when she was asked about playing the music of Franz Schubert. Here she is playing Schubert's Piano Sonata in B, Opus 147.

0: The Hymn and Fuguing Tune No. 10 by Henry Cowell, featuring oboist Celia Nicklin with the Academy of St. Martin in the Fields, conducted by Neville Mariner.
1: Every year on June 14th, the United States commemorates the adoption of our flag in 1777. That was only a few years after the Baroque era in history ended. 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

0: Sounds of the Forest by Sofia Gubaidulina, played there by flutist Alexa Still and pianist Stephen Gosling.
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0: In 1778, at the same time colonists in America were fighting for their independence, Mozart was fighting for his in a way. We have to remember that Mozart never got a stable full-time job. He was always looking for a better appointment, and one of the places he looked for one and didn't find one, unfortunately, was in Paris. He was there with his mother trying to get a job there, and one of the ways he did that was to write music and perform it for Parisian audiences. Mozart didn't think much of the Parisian audiences, but they did like this symphony, Mozart's Symphony No. 31, the Paris Symphony. It's played here by the London Mozart Players, led by Jane Glover.

0: The Paris Symphony, the Symphony No. 31 in D major by Mozart, played there by the London Mozart Players, led by Jane Glover.
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0: The Lark Ascending by Raphon Williams was inspired by a poem of the same name, written by George Meredith. The poem tells the tale of a skylark singing an unusually captivating song, and Von Williams wrote his musical version of this poem in 1914, just as World War I broke out. The music is not directly influenced by the war, but it still became something of a symbol of the English spirit during a time when the country was struggling with its national identity. In 1920, Von Williams revised the piece to the version that we know now and will hear now. Here is The Lark Ascending by Von Williams, featuring violinist Janine Jansen and the Royal Philharmonic Orchestra.

0: The Royal Philharmonic Orchestra, conducted by Barry Wordsworth and featuring violinist Janine Jansen there. That was The Lark Ascending by Ralph Vaughan Williams.
1: Every year on June 14th, the United States commemorates the adoption of our flag in 1777. That was only a few years after the Baroque era in history ended. 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It's on Sunday Baroque this week. 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
0: The de Havilland Comet, the world's first commercial jet airplane. Composer Avril Coleridge Taylor was a passenger on its first flight. Imagine being on board the first jet airliner. What an experience. Avril Coleridge Taylor was trying to document that experience by composing this music right there on the plane to show how thrilling air travel can be. I'm Aaron Kane. The Comet Prelude by Avril Coleridge Taylor departs in 15 minutes.

0: Music written for the de Havilland Comet, England's first commercial jetliner. Music of Avril Coleridge Taylor. The Comet Prelude, played there by the BBC Philharmonic Orchestra, conducted by John Andrews.
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0: John Wallace, the trumpet soloist there, with the Philharmonia Orchestra, conducted by Christopher Warren Green. That was the Trumpet Concerto in E-flat major by Joseph Haydn. Well, it's morning, so let's finish the hour with the Morning Star in a minute.
1: 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Henry Cisneros, Robert Rivard, and David Hendricks address these issues in their book, The Austin-San Antonio Mega Region, and will be in conversation on Tuesday, June 16th at 8:30 a.m. for a Luminaries Breakfast discussion at TPR's IDMA and Emilio Nicolas Media Center. 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Luminaries Mega Region is a collaboration with the San Antonio Report, Centro San Antonio, and TPR, and is made possible in part by Culligan Water. 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
0: Here's music by one of America's first classical guitarists, Justin Holland. He was a teacher, too, Holland's Method, published in 1876, an important manual for guitar instruction that is still used today. Here is guitarist Michael Vasconis playing Morning Star Waltz by Justin Holland.

0: Morning Star Waltz by Justin Holland, played there by guitarist Michael Vascones. I'm Aaron Kane. Good morning, and thanks for listening.
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0: Sonatina number 2, Happy Workshop, second movement, that from Richard Strauss there, and Michael Collins was conducting the London Winds. A name you might not know if you're strictly into classical composers, but this fellow was known at least as much for his film work, and we'll have something coming up from Spellbound, yeah, Hitchcock. Might not be who you're thinking of. And then there's The Lark and The Clear Air, some nice traditional Irish music on the way as well.
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0: 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Miklos Rocha, despite composing music for over 100 films and winning major awards, he used to jokingly refer to his career as a double life. He was a rigorously trained classical composer who studied at the Leipzig Conservatory in Germany. He preferred to compose symphonic and chamber music, only entering the film industry as a practical way to make a living. His score for Alfred Hitchcock's Spellbound, 1945, is a masterpiece of film music, and incidentally, it's best known for pioneering the use of the eerie theremin.

0: Love that harp played there by Maxine Eilander, Seattle Baroque Orchestra backing, and Stephen Stubbs was at the helm there, Harp Concerto by George Friedrich Handel.
1: 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This week, the legendary Catalan musician Pablo Casals conducts Schubert with the Marlborough Festival Orchestra. And you'll hear a suite for oboe and strings by El Gran Astor Piazzolla. That's next time on Concierto. Todos los domingos a las 7 de la noche on KPAC 88.3 FM.
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0: And there we had the Symphony No. 2, the fourth movement. Robert Schumann composed it. Michael Tilson Thomas conducted the San Francisco Symphony. 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I'm Kevin O'Connor. 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
2: 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I'm Yvette Benavides. 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
0: George Gershwin wrote, "I Got Rhythm," for the 1930 musical Girl Crazy, a show which featured Ethel Merman's stage debut and turned Ginger Rogers into an overnight sensation. Well, he wrote this set of variations on "I Got Rhythm" as an encore. The score, which Gershwin orchestrated, was dedicated to my brother Ira, his partner in music, but mostly lyrics. The frolicking variations include a waltz, references to the sounds of Asia, jazz, and a nod to the serial music of Arnold Schoenberg, with whom Gershwin frequently played tennis. We'll hear variations on "I Got Rhythm" coming up. George Gershwin.

0: Third movement from Sinfonia Concertante, two all-stars there, Itzhak Perlman, violin, Pinka Zuckerman playing the viola, with the Israel Philharmonic Orchestra, Zubin Mehta was the conductor. Coming up next, a little pas de deux from a pretty well-known work from Ricardo Drigo, along with Uno Clami.
1: Explosive growth along the Austin-San Antonio corridor brings opportunities and challenges. Henry Cisneros, Robert Rivard, and David Hendricks address these issues in their book, The Austin-San Antonio Mega Region, and will be in conversation on Tuesday, June 16th at 8:30 a.m. for a Luminaries Breakfast Discussion at TPR's IDWA and Emilio Nicolas Media Center. 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Luminaries Mega Region is a collaboration with the San Antonio Report, Centro San Antonio, and TPR, and is made possible in part by Culligan Water.
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0: This pas de deux was not in the original ballet by Ricardo Drigo, but was introduced by choreographer Marius Petipa for his 1899 revival at the Marinsky Theater in St. Petersburg. It is inspired by Lord Byron's 1814 poem, The Corsair, the production is. But this pas de deux, on its own, Ricardo Drigo, Richard Bonning with the London Symphony Orchestra.

0: The Grand Orchestral Suite, number 3, that was the overture by Bach, Karl Munchinger, and the Stuttgart Chamber Orchestra. We bid adieu to a rather affected town coming up next from Peter Maxwell Davis.
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0: William Chert was the pianist there with Cincinnati Pops Orchestra. The Cincinnati Pops Orchestra, Eric Kunzel, conducted George Gershwin's Variations on I Got Rhythm.
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0: Fourth movement to a glorious septet composed by Beethoven. That was the Vienna Octet. You remember Seattle Slough? I'm old enough, but it's in the record books. If you care to Google, we've got a place in William Bolcom's heart for that old horse.
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1: 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Henry Cisneros, Robert Rivard, and David Hendricks address these issues in their book, The Austin-San Antonio Mega Region, and will be in conversation on Tuesday, June 16th at 8:30 a.m. for a Luminaries Breakfast Discussion at TPR's IDMA and Emilio Nicolas Media Center. 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Luminaries Mega Region is a collaboration with the San Antonio Report, Centro San Antonio, and TPR, and is made possible in part by Culligan Water.
2: 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And you'll hear a suite for oboe and strings by El Gran Astor Piazzolla. 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
0: Before composing Nabucco, Giuseppe Verdi had suffered a string of personal tragedies, including the devastating loss of his two children and his wife. He was so heartbroken that he vowed never to compose music again. The director of La Scala eventually persuaded him to look at a new libretto, which reignited his passion and led to the triumphant creation of this masterpiece. It's the overture from Nabucco by Verdi, Riccardo Muti, and the Orchestra of La Scala, Milan.

0: Symphony No. 97, finale by Joseph Haydn. Leonard Slatkin there was conducting the Philharmonia Orchestra.
1: 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Hello, this is Nathan Cohn inviting you to our next Cinema Tuesday screening, Pillow Talk, starring Doris Day as an interior decorator wooed by Rock Hudson, who shares the same telephone line as her. Hard to explain for audiences in 2026, but the comedy is gold. It won an Oscar for Best Original Screenplay and was nominated in 4 other categories. We're screening Pillow Talk this Tuesday at 7:30 p.m. at Alamo Drafthouse, Park North. You'll find all the details at tprcinema.org. 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

0: Allison Balsam there was the soloist with a trumpet concerto, Giuseppe Tartini. We hear Jonathan Morton conducting the Scottish Ensemble. Coming up next, we'll take a little trip with Peer Gynt.
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0: All of Edvard Grieg's music for Peer Gynt, including in the Hall of the Mountain King, one of the more famous passages, is a very effective, although he confessed in a letter he hated that part because it absolutely reeks, he said, of cow pies, exaggerated Norwegian nationalism, and trollish self-sufficiency. That's a direct quote. The huge popularity of the work overall and the subsequent suites like this one I've got for you has given people a basic knowledge of his score for the play, Henrik Ibsen's play, but his full suites are seldom heard. Well, now's your chance. This is suite number 2 from Peer Gynt, Edvard Grieg, the San Francisco Symphony Orchestra.

0: culled from the original score several suites. That was Peer Gynt Suite No. 2, Edvard Grieg. Herbert Blomstedt conducted the San Francisco Symphony. A prelude on the way with a Spanish feel from Julian Bream on guitar. Also, arguably, one of the most popular, quote, postmodern works from Paul Dukas.
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0: The Sorcerer's Apprentice, Paul Dukas. That was Georges Prêt and the French National Orchestra. I'm Kevin O'Connor. Make it a great day.
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0: All right, you can put your double reeds away now. The Suite Concertino for Bassoon and Orchestra. That was Giuseppe Ciabocci and the Rome Symphony Orchestra led by Francesco Lavecchia. 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
0: I like this guy. He was a virtuoso violinist. I didn't know him personally. He's a little before my time. Pablo de Sarasate. And he had a lot of composers writing things for him because he was so fabulous and charismatic on stage. But he also wrote a lot for himself. So he just had like a full book of things he could perform. This is his Concert Fantasy on Mozart's Magic Flute Tunes with Tianhua Yang and the Navarra Symphony.

0: Tianhua Yang and the Navarra Symphony Orchestra, the hometown band for composer Pablo de Sarasate, and his concert fantasy on Mozart's magic flute. Maybe you were singing along with some of those. 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Thanks for joining me on this Thursday. I'm Lynn Warfel.
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0: Yeah, I don't know. When we would have educational films in sixth grade or whatever, the teacher would pull down the shades, turn off the lights, and we would all find a way to act like we were upright when we were really sleeping. I think Mrs. Parry probably knew that. But in Britain, in 1946, right after the end of World War II, when London was still devastated, the Ministry of Education went to Benjamin Britten and said, could you write some music for a documentary film we're going to be making to teach young people about the instruments and the family of instruments of the orchestra. And he did. He, at the time, was working on something by Henry Purcell, so he used Purcell's pre-existing fugue, but made it his own in a way, featuring each section of the orchestra to teach the kids what it was all about. Here's Young Person's Guide to the Orchestra with the City of Birmingham Symphony, led by Simon Rattle.

0: You know, if we had had an educational film like that in sixth grade, I would have paid attention and stayed awake, stopped drawing horses on the back of my tablet. But we didn't. Young Person's Guide to the Orchestra Reserved for British Children in 1946. Benjamin Britten did the music for the film. The City of Birmingham Symphony played it there, led by Simon Rattle.
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0: This is music by Carl Maria von Weber. His piano concerto No. 1 in C is played here by pianist Elizabeth Rich.

0: The Toronto consort and Sweet William. I also thought they're talking about somebody named William. They might have been. John Playford might have been, but I think he was talking about the flower. I'm Lynn Warfel.
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0: You know, you just can never tell with these artistic types, composers. Sometimes just one little rejection, one word of criticism, and they fall apart at the seams. Rightly so, sensitive souls. Tchaikovsky, though, was a lot tougher than you might think. His mentor, Mili Balakirev, really blasted an early piece that he wrote, but he came right back with Romeo and Juliet. And at first, people hated Swan Lake. It wasn't Tchaikovsky's fault. And he probably knew that because it didn't let it bother him. He came right back with another ballet, The Sleeping Beauty, a landmark work for the stage. Music from it coming up.

0: Reminds me of a butterfly in a way there at the end, the Suite Mignon by Jean Sibelius with the English String Orchestra led by William Boughton.
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0: Yep, the audience has loved Sleeping Beauty. The problem they had had with the previous ballet with Swan Lake is it was all just like gossip and weird backstage stuff. Nothing to do with Tchaikovsky, really, except they thought the music was too Germanic. But then the other criticisms were that the characters' names were too difficult to pronounce. What else did Swan Lake get? Oh, well, there was a local official in St. Petersburg who was in love with one of the principal dancers, but she sold a piece of jewelry that he gave her and married somebody else. So that, of course, reflected on the production of Swan Lake badly. But Sleeping Beauty was okay. It escaped the wrath of the public. The Boston Symphony, led by Seiji Ozawa.
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0: Moravian Dances by Leos Janacek. Hope you enjoyed that. I'm Lynn Werfel. Thank you for your company.
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2: 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It won an Oscar for Best Original Screenplay and was nominated in four other categories. We're screening Pillow Talk this Tuesday at 7:30 p.m. at Alamo Drafthouse, Park North. 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
4: 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Right now, the music begins with this.

mighty music there from the composer William Croft. We heard the Marvin Tabernacle Choir under Alexander Schreiner with O God, Our Help in Ages Past, itself a timeless piece of music. That's the kind of thing you hear on KPAC at 88.3 FM. It's Classical Connections. I'm Barry Brake. I'm your host. Oh, man, happy Thursday to you. We're going to hear a little bit later on from a composer who had a 29-point lead and then lost by one. Wait a second. Let me look at my... I'm thinking of the wrong thing. Oh, goodness gracious. I'm so sorry to bring that up. But hey, there is more to come, man. It ain't over yet, as they say. Stay tuned to KPAC, where you're going to hear music from all over the great state of Texas, from Houston, from Waco, Texas, from all over San Antonio, Victoria, Texas, where you'll hear the Victoria Bach Festival Group play not Bach, but Tchaikovsky. You'll also hear some sibling rivalry between two Bach brothers. It's all on the way on Classical Connections. Right now, here's something from Ludwig von Beethoven from the great town of Houston, Texas, live in Houston with the Axiom Quartet performing this first movement of Beethoven's String Quartet, Opus 18, classical music on KPAC.

a Houston performance here on Texas Public Radio. You just heard the Axiom Quartet with that first movement from Beethoven's String Quartet, Opus 18, Number 5. Classical music from all around the great state of Texas and from right here in San Antonio. It's Classical Connections. And in fact, from all around the world, here is a remarkable recording, intimate recording, very closely mic'd. You can even hear the mechanism of the piano as Víkingur Ólafsson performs this Ave Maria.

I didn't want that to end. Ave Maria by the Icelandic composer Sigvaldi Kaldalóns, performed by the Icelandic pianist Víkingur Ólafsson on an old upright piano. And they mic'd it so close you can hear just the creaking of the piano itself. Classical music on KPAC. Here's something that happened in San Antonio at the Lila Cockrell Theater, the Texas All-State Symphonic Orchestra, with this Alpen Symphony by Richard Strauss.

you gotta love it. A little moment of silence as the audience sits, wow, and then bursts into applause there. Yeah, Richard Strauss's finale from the Altman Symphony Opus 64, the Texas All-State Symphonic Orchestra. Take a bow. Under the baton of Young Ho Park at the Lilac Cockrell Theater here in San Antonio. Well, speaking of San Antonio, here's the Almas Ensemble performing at Laurel Heights Church, music by Vivaldi.

live at Laurel Heights Church in San Antonio in August of 22, and here on Texas Public Radio, that's the Almas Ensemble. Mark Teplitsky playing the flute, Shishin Liu playing the cello, Evan Corey playing the harpsichord. We heard a flute sonata by Antonio Vivaldi, and this is 88.3 FM KPAC. Speaking of the great state of Texas, here's the Houston pianist Elizabeth Newkirk performing from her album The Americanist. It's William Grant Still's Africa, Land of Superstition on KPAC.

masterful performance and a masterful recording of Elizabeth Newkirk at the piano, Houston pianist and writer from her album The Americanist. That is William Grant Still's Africa, Part 3, Land of Superstition. And this is 88.3 FM. It's KPAC Classical Connections, music from San Antonio and from all over the great state of Texas, including the Victoria, Texas Fine Arts Center, where the Victoria Bach Festival String Orchestra played this Tchaikovsky elegy.

0: The Victoria Bach Festival String Orchestra under Alejandro Hernandez Valdez playing in Victoria, Texas, Peter Ilyich Tchaikovsky's Elegy. And this is 88.3 FM. How are you doing there? Happy Thursday to you. 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
1: 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Henry Cisneros, Robert Rivard, and David Hendricks address these issues in their book, The Austin-San Antonio Mega Region, and will be in conversation on Tuesday, June 16th at 8:30 a.m. for a Luminaries Breakfast Discussion at TPR's IDMA and Emilio Nicolas Media Center. 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Luminaries Mega Region is a collaboration with the San Antonio Report, Centro San Antonio, and TPR, and is made possible in part by Culligan Water. 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
0: 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We'll hear the Allegro movement, Roy Goodman, and the Hanover Band on KPAC 88.3 FM.

civilized music on KPAC. 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This is 88.3 FM. It's Classical Connections. How are you doing today? Barry Brake here, your host. Let's listen to the three dueling guitarists, the truling guitarists, Trio Campanella, with this music by Granados.

classical music on KPAC from the composer Enrique Granados. We heard his Goyescas in part one, Los Requiebros, performed by the ensemble Trio Campanella, three, count them, three guitarists playing with and sometimes against each other. This is 88.3 FM. How are you doing today? Barry Brake here, your host every weekday, 1 to 3 p.m. here on Classical Connections. I just love doing this show. Hope you enjoy listening to this music with me as your companion. Oh, man, we got some great stuff on the way from composers you don't hear too much from, but I want to hear more from. Luis Farranque is on the way. Martin Brunner is on the way. I think you're going to like what you hear. And something from Mariana Martinez as well. Just some interesting stuff from just some great composers that don't always get their due. Meanwhile, there are entire families that are a little overrepresented. And I'm thinking of you, Bach family. I'm specifically thinking of Carl Philipp Emanuel Bach, known as CPE Bach, and Wilhelm Friedemann Bach. They were brothers. They were direct musical peers. They're both the eldest surviving two sons of Johann Sebastian Bach and his first wife. No doubt a little bit of a sibling rivalry there. Maybe not quite to the level of the Spurs and the Knicks, but there you have it. Well, right now I've got something from the Carl Philipp Emanuel Bach Chamber Orchestra, an orchestra named after C.P.E. Bach, performing music by Wilhelm Friedemann Bach. What could have been a musical noogie turns into a terrific performance of this Sinfonia in F major on KPAC.

Wilhelm Friedemann Bach on KPAC, one of the sons of Johann Sebastian Bach, played by an orchestra named after one of the other sons, the Carl Philipp Emanuel Bach Chamber Orchestra under Hartmut Henschen, with that Sinfonia in F major. It's 88.3 FM. It's KPAC from Texas Public Radio. Music from all over San Antonio and the great state of Texas. This is from the Semper Pro Musica Solo and Chamber Competition that happened up at Baylor University in Waco, Texas, back in February of 22. We're going to hear a brand new piece of music performed by the Tritone Trio, Martin Brunner's Like Children.

The Tritone Trio performing Martin Brunner's Like Children. That happened at Jones Hall in Waco, Texas, up there at Baylor University back in February of 22. And this is 88.3 FM, KPAC. Good afternoon to you. I'm Barry Brake. Let's listen now to this overture by Luis Ferranc. We'll hear the Solistes Europeans under Christoph Koenig.

Yeah, that's music by Luis Farrank, the overture number 1 in E minor opus 23, the ensemble Solistas Europeans Luxembourg with Christoph Koenig conducting. This is Classical Connections. Hi there, I'm Barry Brake. I'm your host from Texas Public Radio every weekday, 1 to 3 p.m. We play music from all over San Antonio, all over the Hill Country, all over Texas, all around the world, all throughout history. Here's something from the great composer, overlooked composer at times, Mariana Martinez. We're going to hear her overture in C major, the ensemble La Floridiana, under the baton of Nicoleta Parashevescu. This is Classical Connections on KPAC.

0: FM. I'm Barry Brake. 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Have a terrific Thursday, and we'll see you next time on Classical Connections.
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classical music on KPAC, the ensemble La Floridiana, under the baton of Nicoleta Parashivescu. And that was music by Mariana Martinez. We heard her overture in C major. 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

0: Terje Mikkelsen conducting the Latvian National Symphony Orchestra Festival March by Johan Halvorsen. Stay tuned. Music from China that rivals the story of Romeo and Juliet. It's the Butterfly Lovers Concerto coming up in just a moment.
1: 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Henry Cisneros, Robert Rivard, and David Hendricks address these issues in their book, The Austin-San Antonio Mega Region, and will be in conversation on Tuesday, June 16th at 8:30 a.m. for a Luminaries Breakfast Discussion at TPR's IDWA and Emilio Nicolas Media Center. 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Luminaries Mega Region is a collaboration with the San Antonio Report, Centro San Antonio, and TPR, and is made possible in part by Culligan Water.
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0: Hi, I'm Scott Blankenship with music written about the efforts of two young kids trying to be together when everything and everyone around them is trying to keep them apart. It's a variant of that old trope of doomed lovers, but this one is sort of like Romeo and Juliet, but in China. There's a young girl that falls in love with one of her classmates. Not so strange, you might think. The girl shouldn't even be in the school, though. She's disguised herself as a boy in order to attend, and the boy she loves doesn't notice she's even there, let alone a girl. He's just so focused on his studies. So for 3 years, this goes on, and unfortunately, it has a tragic ending right along the lines of Romeo and Juliet. The two end up falling into the same grave, but they emerge free and together as butterflies.

0: Viktor Fedotov conducting the London Philharmonic Orchestra and Vanessa May playing the violin for the Butterfly Lovers Violin Concerto by Ho Jianhao and Chen Kang.
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0: Esa-Pekka Salonen conducted the Stockholm Sinfonietta with the Little Serenade by Lars-Erik Larsen. The Norwegian Radio Orchestra on deck in just a moment with a fantastic dance by Enrique Soro. Stay close.
1: 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Henry Cisneros, Robert Rivard, and David Hendricks address these issues in their book, The Austin-San Antonio Mega Region, and will be in conversation on Tuesday, June 16th at 8:30 a.m. for a Luminaries Breakfast Discussion at TPR's Idma and Emilio Nicolas Media Center. 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Luminaries Mega Region is a collaboration with the San Antonio Report, Centro San Antonio, and TPR, and is made possible in part by Culligan Water. 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
0: Hi, I'm Scott Blankenship. Enrique Soro was Chile's most distinguished symphonic composer in the early 20th century. He studied at the Royal Conservatory in Milan, even graduated with honors in composition. His work bridges the gap between South American musical roots and your standard regular Western classical and romantic forms. Fantastic Dance is next, with Miguel Harth Bedoya conducting the Norwegian Radio Orchestra.

0: Written by Brenno Blouth. That was the concertino for oboe and strings with Camerata Bartolozzi, joined by oboe soloist Andre Spiller.
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0: Edward Elgar worked on two little violin songs at the same time in 1897. One was called Chanson de Nuit, which is a darker piece. The title gives that one away. The second one is next. Elgar said, I have suggested calling this cheerful piece Chanson de Matin. It's a perfect little aubade that will remind you of morning dew

0: Finishing the hour with the finale from the Cotswold Symphony by Gustav Holst. Joanne Folletta conducting the Ulster Orchestra.
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0: Hi, I'm Scott Blankenship. Glad you're here. I'm not on social media anymore, but when I was, I did see Angela Hewitt once tweeted that she was married to Bach. And there was a Milan newspaper that had already called her La Signora Bach, Mrs. Bach, so she didn't argue there. But this goes back further than the nickname. Her father was actually the organist and choir master at Christ Church Cathedral in Ottawa, and Bach was in the air that she grew up breathing. Next, Angela plays the Toccata in G major by Johann Sebastian Bach.

0: Angela Hewitt jokingly tweeted that she was married to Bach. At least I think she was joking. You just heard her playing piano for a toccata in G major by Johann Sebastian Bach.
1: 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Hello, this is Nathan Cohn inviting you to our next Cinema Tuesday screening, Pillow Talk, starring Doris Day as an interior decorator wooed by Rock Hudson, who shares the same telephone line as her. Hard to explain for audiences in 2026, but the comedy is gold. It won an Oscar for Best Original Screenplay and was nominated in four other categories. We're screening Pillow Talk this Tuesday at 7:30 p.m. at Alamo Drafthouse, Park North. You'll find all the details at tprcinema.org. 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

Eugene Esai, the Belgian virtuoso they called the King of the Violin. That means when he decided to write variations on Paganini, it was basically royalty paying tribute to royalty. The Capriccio Quartet plays Esai's Paganini variations in just 15 minutes. By Brandy Younger, this is called Unrest, played by Ashley Jackson.

0: One violin king paying tribute to another. That's Eugene Ysaÿe's Paganini Variations, played by the Capriccio Quartet.
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0: 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Sarah Frisoff plays the flute next with Daniel Pesca, piano, for the Romance No. 3 by Clara Schumann.

0: 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That's Arthur Foote, the suite for strings, with Mikhail Gurevich conducting the Dogma Chamber Orchestra.
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2: 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I'm Yvette Benavides. 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

0: Not a bad way to finish up the hour's music, with a fantasy and a waltz attached. By Mikhail Glinka, that was Waltz Fantasy with Vasily Sinaisky conducting the BBC Philharmonic Orchestra.
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